This was Radio Klangendom. This was Radio Klangendom. This was Radio Klangendom. End of the show. End of transmission. Thank you very much. See you later. See you later every Tuesday night at midnight.

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friends. It's for fun. It's for fun. 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

Yeah.

Then did you not leave me? Did you not leave me? Oh, Mother, get killed!

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Coming up to the end of this regular edition, we'll be back next week with our next edition of Framework Afield. 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That's all for this week. Until next time, thanks for listening.

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Bayi sangat mengharapkan jatuh. 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

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Thanks for listening.

This piece represents the reported numbers of 10,800 Iraqi civilians and 846 US and UK soldiers killed during the period January 2003 to April 2004. This period has been condensed to 3 minutes. One dead Iraqi civilian is represented by, and one US or UK soldier by. The sound in the background represents the NYMEX crude oil price. A higher pitch indicates a higher oil price.

Lyon, Jean Talon.

Cash Converters is a second-hand store. It sells for the most part consumer electronics. I made this recording upstairs in the store.

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0: 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Don't leave me dry.
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welcome to Framework. Framework is a show consecrated to field recording and its use in composition. Field recording, phonography, the art of sound hunting. Open your ears and listen.

부럽지 않습니까?

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My name is Patrick. Welcome to the program. This is edition number 557, I believe. 557 hours of Framework Radio over the years, even more. This is a somewhat special edition, rather a thank you edition, I guess you could call it. I've recently returned from visiting the great city of Hamburg in Germany for the Blurred Edges Festival, where I performed. Had a great few days with a lot of great people, received a lot of great music. And so in this edition, I'm playing the records I received on my trip to Hamburg, as long as a few I didn't, but that were produced by artists who I spent time with there. So these are all names from my trip to Hamburg this past weekend for the Blurred Edges Festival. The very first one on the list is an artist I didn't meet, but I did meet the purveyor of the record label that put this CD out, and he gave me this album, The Maze, to listen to, by artist Jocelyn Robert, released on Fragment Factory, purveyed by Michael Munich. I also had the pleasure of meeting, in person possibly for the first time, although we've been in touch for many years, Giuseppe Ialassi, played live also at Blurred Edges. This is a recent release of his, called Rhetorical Islands, from the Snufo Editions label. Also saw an old friend, Simon Wettum, there. Run into him all over the place, really. This is a much older release of his that's been waiting for airplay for some years, even. On a Framework favorite label, Unfathomless, this is Mall Muzak. Got to spend time again with Gregory Büttner, who I haven't seen in person probably since my last visit to Hamburg, which was in 2007. He released this album, Poshen, on the Malaysian label Herbal International. It's an amazing performance by French artist Antez at the Herbar, where I also played live. Not exactly field recording, but I wanted to include it anyway. It is acoustic performance. This is one of his Continuums Interpenetration, live in Graz in 2014, with his vibrated cymbals and metal objects on a large frame drum. Michael Munich, who I mentioned earlier with his Fragment Factory, also gave me a copy of his Sham Processionen cassette on the label The Tapeworm. I got to see my good friend Thomas Tilly, also playing live at the Herbar. He gave me this LP, amongst a few other things. This is Sebron Statics and Sowers on the Außenraum label. And I spent a lot of time with my good friends who organized the Herbar, the space in Hamburg where I played. A couple of them have a project together called Margit Holtz. They released a picture disc a few years ago, a 12-inch, 45 RPM EP, in collaboration with Thorsten Soltau. They gave me a copy. It's Derivat and Difference on the Albert Detzel Records label. Also playing in Blurred Edges at the Herbar was artist Nicholas List. A couple tracks from his self-released Origamis album, making it into the show. And all of this began with a Framework introduction that I recorded myself, going down to the banks of the Elbe River with my gracious host, Tobias Arnold. Took me there to record a sound he's known for years. On the Landungsbrücken, which is a sort of pier along the river with cafes and bars and restaurants, a floating pier at one of the points where two sections of the pier meet.
This is the quite symphonic squeaking of the metal piers. That's what began off the show. So, that's what you're hearing in this edition. All the sounds from my recent trip to Hamburg. Many thanks to Blurred Edges and to the Hörbar for inviting me back to Hamburg for the first time since 2007. It was very nice to see my old friends again and to meet some new ones. If you'd like more information on any of these releases or any of these artists, have a look at the playlist on the Framework website. There'll be links to all of the labels, links to any downloads where available, and links to all of the artists. That's at www.frameworkradio.net. 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The Blurred Edges Festival is still going on until the 19th. It'll be almost over, probably by the time you hear this, but if you're in the area, you can check out the program. Maybe catch a gig or two yourself.

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We'll run through their names one more time at the end of the show. In the meantime, I should let you know that Framework broadcasts on Resonance FM in London, Resonance Extra Brighton, Radio New Space Vancouver, Korpi Radio Helsinki, Concertzender Utrecht, Gene Radio Tartu, Wave Farm Radio and WGXC Upper Hudson Valley, Sound Art Radio South Devon, Radio Zero Lisbon, Radio Free Ulm, Radio Campus Brussels, and Radio Manobras Porto. 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

How much do we dream? On average, a person has 4 to 6 dreams a night, yet forgets 90% of this within the first 10 minutes of waking up. In total, a person will spend around 6 years of their life dreaming.

0: 74 degrees.
1: Yeah. You're gonna come home, Toby? Okay. Alright.

Angle of trajectory, Alpha 24.

0: Research has proven that dreaming helps you learn and solve problems. Dreams are the brain's way of processing and understanding new information. Often, people will experience reoccurring dreams, which relate to things we need to understand about ourselves and the world around us.
1: Measured by this instrument, which we call a tensionometer.

Put it in the air.

Also known as wet dreams, is a phenomenon where people experience orgasms during dreaming. These occur most commonly during adolescence, but they may happen any time in a person's life. A study revealed that 4% of sex dreams among both men and women resulted in orgasms. On average, men can have as many as 5 erections per night that can last 20 to 30 minutes each.

0: been a long time.
1: Yes, ma'am. A lot of water under the bridge.
0: Some of the old songs, Sam.
1: Yes, ma'am.
0: Where is Ringo?
1: I don't know. I ain't seen him all night.
0: When will he be back?
1: Not tonight, no more. He ain't come. He went home.
0: Does he always leave so early?
1: Oh, he never. Well, he's got a girl up to the Blue Parrot. He goes up there all the time.
0: You used to be a much better liar, sir.
1: Leave him alone, Miss Elsa. You bad luck to him.
0: Play it once, Sam. For all time's sake.
1: I don't know what you mean, Miss Elsa.
0: Play it, Sam. Play as time goes by.
1: Oh, I can't remember it, Miss Elsa. I'm a little rusty on it.
0: I'll hum it for you.

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1: Attempted suicide down here is not going to make it.
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3: What's with the ambulance? Are you doing an experiment?

I've seen things you people wouldn't believe. Attack ships on fire off the shoulder of Orion. I watched sea beams glitter in the dark near the Tannhauser Gate. All those moments will be lost in time. Like tears.

That was Saul Brody with Turn Your Radio On, performed earlier this month at the Shortwave Shindig, the SWL Fest in Philadelphia, Pennsylvania, in the United States. I'm Tom Rowe with Wavefarm and WGXC, in the Hudson Valley in New York, in the United States. And this week we're listening in to Shortwave on the radio show around the world. Earlier this year, Australian Broadcasting ended its shortwave transmissions, just the latest in a long line of cutbacks, but especially noticeable as shortwave is such an invaluable service in remote areas of Australia and the Pacific. 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First, we'll hear from Canadian artist Amanda Dawn Christie about her Spectres of Shortwave film just released. And then we'll tune in bits of the Shortwave Shindig, just happened at the SWL Fest March of 2017 in Philadelphia, Pennsylvania, broadcast on Wavefarm Radio. Right now we're hearing Particle Showers from William Basinski from his 2007 release Shortwave Music.

0: Next, we recently spoke with Amanda Dawn Christie about her film Spectres of Shortwave that's almost finished, about an array of antennas from Radio Canada International that caused parts of a local community to hear radio waves in their kitchen appliances. Let's listen to Amanda Dawn Christie and her story of Spectres of Shortwave. And I'm Tom Rowe, and Amanda Dawn Christie is here. You're screening...
1: Spectres of Shortwave is the English title, and the French title is Ombre des Ondes Courtes. And it's about a shortwave radio site that was recently dismantled in Canada. And the film, it's a feature-length experimental documentary, and it's about the Radio Canada International site. And that site was, it was near where I grew up, so a lot of locals, and myself included, just saw it as this amazing, interesting part of the landscape. It was 13 radio towers, 400 feet tall, all connected with antennas, and it's in this, situated in this marsh that's below sea level, so anytime you're driving home at night, what you see is all those red lights. And a lot of locals don't necessarily know what this, or didn't know what the site was for. And I started the project mostly documenting the images and the fact that people would hear the radio in their household appliances sometimes, sinks, fridges, toasters, and that fascinated me. And the more research I did, then I found out that was when I got interested in radio and shortwave radio. And as I started the film, our government made some pretty major budget cuts and they decided to tear it down. So my project drew out for an extra few years to include the demolition of the site, which I think it was quite tragic.
0: Did they sell it for scrap metal or?
1: Yeah, and I was told unofficially that, I mean, there was a station in Singapore that actually offered to buy it, and they basically said no, it was worth more to them as scrap metal. And when I was documenting the demolition, I wasn't allowed to post any photos on Facebook or Twitter because they were afraid people would come and steel metal. There was, I think they said, 60,000 pounds of copper from just the wires, let alone all the steel. So it wasn't...
0: And copper was going through a big price hike internationally at the time, I believe.
1: Yeah, that was 2014. They got quite a lot of money for that. And, and officially, like, even CBC and the Radio Canada, there wasn't a lot of documentation. I think one night they did a little thing on the evening news in English, and over the course of 4 months, twice on the French CBC, and no one else was documenting it. So I think it's still a work in progress phase, because editing the film right after it came down was a bit emotional for me. There was a lot of weight feeling like the only person who was there on site documenting as a kind of a witness to the loss of this very important piece of communication technology. It was the largest site of its kind in Canada, and it was built during World War II, and it was the first Allied site to break through the jamming signals of the Iron Curtain, and contracted by Radio China, Korea, Vietnam, quite a few other countries used this relay transmission site, and it was transmitting to the Arctic in the north of Canada, so as a source of news for people in very remote communities up north, it was very important. And then there was this idea that, well, everyone's got the internet, so who needs shortwave, which I think is very short-sighted.
0: You said there's not much, you were the only documenter of the destruction. Is there a lot of documentation of the toasters receiving radio signals?
1: As far as I've come across, no one has done audio recordings of them, and I don't have audio recordings of them because that phenomenon apparently became less and less frequent after the 1970s. They put a lot of filters, they found
0: ways... And that's, of course, when the small cassette recorders became available in the 1970s.
1: Yeah, and so they did stuff with filters and helped people to prevent that from happening. There was an older woman in the community who apparently heard radio in her sink for 2 hours every Sunday evening, but she didn't want me coming into her house. She was like the mother-in-law of a friend of a friend. And so I built my own radio sink. I took the schematic of a Foxhole radio, or crystal radio rather, and built it using copper plumbing. So I'd go to the plumbing store after every paycheck and buy another 12 feet of copper, and I would take it out on the marsh to try and hear the radio, trying to build a functioning radio without any electronics. in the end, it didn't work because I didn't have enough pipe. Like, I would have needed, I think, to catch the shortwave, I would have needed about 40 meters of pipe, and I had, you know, 24 feet, because copper was expensive. So I'm still working on that project as well. So mostly what I've recorded is interviews with people who experienced hearing the radio from their fridge and their toaster and their sink, and most of it was in their childhood or teenage years. I didn't meet many people who still experienced that in 2010 to 2012.
0: And kind of your, it seems like what I'm hearing is your kind of theory of why that would happen is the same as why you would twist metal wires into to be able to receive signals in a foxhole radio is basically a term for during the war, people made radios with whatever materials they had to receive signals. And so and this seems to go with along with the theremin too, is the twisting metal in certain ways, which is what the towers were doing on a large scale, a large, more organized scale, I guess, or maybe not, if it was causing sinks to become radios. But so is that what it's sort of a metaphor for the towers themselves, what you're doing?
1: With the theremin or the...
0: With the theremin, yeah.
1: Well, the theremin is kind of more of, because I'd been working on the project for about 5 years or more, and I became very emotionally attached to the towers. So the theremin became, that project's, it's a metaphor, but the project's called Requiem for Radio. And it's the idea is to play the ghosts of the radio towers with radio waves. So what I'll be doing with the theremins is there were 13 radio towers. And I want to build 13 theremins, one for each tower, to set up a scale model of the site. And the height of the theremin antennas will be relative to the height of the radio towers. And instead of hearing theremin sounds, it was interesting that you mentioned the contact mic recordings, because I had, when the towers were still standing, I put contact microphones on each of the radio towers to record their vibrations in the wind. At that point, they weren't transmitting anymore, but the marsh had very high winds. And so I've got these beautiful droning sounds that are almost like a voice for each tower. And so when I set up the scale model with the theremins, I'm writing a Maximus P patch so that the theremin becomes more of a trigger. So when you approach, say, theremin number 3, it'll trigger the sound of tower number 3. So it's this idea of conjuring the ghosts of the radio towers, even though it's all scientific and electromagnetic. It's this play of kind of requiem and remembering the past of that site.
0: All right, we're speaking with Amanda Dawn Christie about Spectres of Shortwave. Do you want to tell people anything about the film?
1: Sure. It started off as a landscape film, so it's not your traditional documentary. There's no talking heads. You're not going to see any people, but you'll hear people, like listening to the radio. And the imagery is, I filmed the site over 4 seasons, so spring, summer, fall, winter. And so it's various shots of the site, long, slow, meditative, a lot of driving shots. I filmed on 35mm film and scanned to digital. And then in the winter is the demolition, so the last 20 or 30 minutes of the film is just watching the site being dismantled. And the soundtrack, you'll hear stories from local residents in English and French, and because there's 2 languages in the region. And the film is, I chose not to subtitle it because radio is not subtitled. And one of the things I found interesting about international radio is that there are so many languages and you don't always understand them. So to me, if you don't understand one of the languages, I'm treating it like it's music. And it's just, imagine you're tuning into international radio. And the background sounds, there's these drones. And those drones in the background were all recorded when I placed contact microphones on the radio towers. And then the very final 20, 30 minutes. So you'll hear people talking in the first two-thirds of the film. Locals talking about the significance in the landscape. There's a section with people talking about hearing the radio in their household appliances. And there's sections of the technicians explaining how the site worked and what it did. And then as we watch the demolition, there's no voices. At that point, we're just watching. And my approach to making a documentary is I want the viewer to be more in the seat of a witness than a student. I didn't want to be an authority telling you how it is and what it is. I wanted it to be as if you stumbled across it the way I did. And that's why I've intercut stories by locals. So you're going to overhear the same stories that I heard when I was living there. And when the camera is going through the facility, because I also went inside the facility, going through the hallways and the transmitters and everything, I'm not necessarily going to explain what they are. It's going to be as if you've arrived there and you're exploring it on your own and overhearing local stories. And when the demolition happens, I want you to feel like you're there too, watching it like I did. The Radio Canada International Shortwave Transmission Site, located in Sackville, New Brunswick, transmitted from 1944 to 2012. Le site de transmission d'ondes courtes de Radio-Canada International, situé à Sackville, au Nouveau-Brunswick, a transmis de 1944 à 2012.
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0: Well, it was quite exciting. This was the first tower that went up was for CBA, and it was I think 480 feet. 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
1: The site at Sackville was chosen because of the ground characteristics for shortwave broadcast. The salt marsh created an excellent place to broadcast from, and we broadcast to a number of locations around the world. The primary locations were in Africa. When it was first set up, the site, we broadcast to Germany, to Asia, and after a period of time, we started broadcasting to the U.S., to Central America, to South America. And I think for a period of time in the past, we broadcast to Australia. Basically, we could broadcast anywhere we wanted to the world just by selecting the antenna and the amount of power and the frequency that we used.
2: Je vois l'évolution de l'humain. 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

That was Amanda Dawn Christie talking about her new film, Spectres of Shortwave. Next, we'll travel to Pennsylvania, the United States, and hear bits of the shortwave shindig celebrating shortwave broadcasting in the United States this past March 2017.

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0: Klang of Doom. Hou op met het stomme gezang. Ik bedoel gezien. Ja? Ja, wat nu? Ja. Wat dan? Oh ja.
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1: This morning is a special radio relay broadcast that will see the members of the radio network who are here in Halle for a meeting take turns in, you know, broadcasting whatever they consider might be something to do with the theme of long wave. And to start us off, we have some rather experimental Morse coding by Bernd Kukielka. He's a founding member of Radio Korax and one of the amateur radio group that so very kindly allowed us to use their club station in the tower of the old physics building in Friedemann Bachplatz number 6 in Halle for our transmissions, the FM and the AM transmitter. So, Bernd Kukielka with his Morse overture on long wave.

Thank you.

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Roger, understood that the two that you picked up had been in the water because there was no bottom in the raft, stating that the other three may also be in similar condition. Just repeat the position again. Roger, understood. We'll brief Shark 2-0 to go to that position. Over. Roger, understood. I'll just repeat the position. 37092-15100 East. Roger, understood. You should expect to hear from Shark 2-0 within 2-0 minutes.

Yeah.

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0: Broken the signal. 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
1: No, we haven't.

Thank you.

0: Good morning, everybody. Listening to Radio Revolten. This is Ricardo and Carla. We have come from Portugal through a plane that we flew from Lisbon to Munich to Leipzig. And we brought our bicycles with us. And so after a long airplane flight, bicycles get a little bit of bicycle lag, which means they must be rechecked and repurposed. As this is a Sunday morning, this is of course an excellent opportunity to cultivate the bonds between wife and husband, men and women working together towards a prosperous and bright future. So we will bring you to, through this wonderful adventure, a mechanical activity of refitting our bicycles. So our bicycles are mechanical contraptions designed to fit into airplane bellies. Right, Carla?
1: Yes, and cycling is possibly the greatest and most pleasurable form of transport ever invented.
0: Yes, except if sometimes you can walk.
1: Well, it's like walking only with one tenth of the effort.
0: Yes, it's the most efficient way to do it. It has been proven in a scientific fashion. So we pick a bicycle. It is all folded up because it came in a cocoon, so it could travel abroad. We have to reset it and put it, assembling it. You will listen to different parts click-clacking together until they arrive to their final shape.
1: And if you ride through a city and you can understand its geography in a way that no motorists contained by one-way signs and traffic jams will ever be able to, you can whiz from one side to the other in minutes. You can overtake very expensive sports cars that are going nowhere fast. You can park pretty much anywhere.
0: You have to take care, because sometimes this mechanical activity gets sabotaged by the Y gene. The lack of a leg on the X gene, you know, when you lack a leg, you become a man, and it kind of drops out a bunch of safeguards. And so if you get too much excited doing this in your bicycle, you should have your wife nearby looking with a very quizzical look, what is he doing? And that will remind you to take it slower.
1: It truly is one of the greatest feelings of freedom one can have in a metropolitan environment. It's amazing you can feel this free in a modern city. You have it in the book of idle pleasures.
0: So this bicycle, it's a marvelous piece of engineering, but also a little bit of a crazy contraption, because it has two different technologies for gears. It has an internal free hub gear from Sturm Asha in the United Kingdom that you tune up through a chain, and you are looking to a hole. So you put it, it has three gears, you put it in the middle one, you look through this hole in the back, and you see a pin. And the objective is just to see it coming out of the bike, like looking to see what's going around. And so you set up this little bolt, so it always just is looking around, and that means that it's tuned up. The other one is just for two extra gears. It's a derailleur system, which derailleur systems are nice. They are very easy to maintain, of course. They are more prone to get dirt from the ground and so on. But it works fairly nice.
1: Do you remember the day when you learned how to ride a bike?
0: Yeah, it was I think I fell.
1: In love?
0: Also with the freedom of going around. I think that the best feeling is when they take the wheelies off and you are on your own.
1: And you are tunk tunk tunk tunk tunk tunk tunk tunk tunk tunk tunk tunk tunk tunk, and someone pushes you and then
0: off you go. So now we have to check the other bicycle. So let me try, because I'm trying to learn a new way of. Doing these ultra fasts. One off. The other one is coming. Oh, I see the bells. We must go hurry up to go to the mass.
1: To possess a bicycle is to be able to first look at it, then to touch it. But touching it is revealing as insufficient. What is necessary is to be able to get on the bicycle and take a ride.
0: Yes, whooshing through the earth, through the streets. I like it especially when you go out in the middle of the woods and you go through the autumn, through the leaves and the twigs, and you just splash them all around. It's a very nice feeling.
1: Yeah, you can buy a bike. You just need to have money for it. But then to actually possess that bike, you need to take it and ride it.
0: Yes, that's true, and you create some sort of a bond. That's a very human thing, to impart some of your humanity to machines, and bicycles are a sort of machine that it gets very human-like.
1: A cyclist is like half bone and flesh and half metal, isn't he?
0: Yeah, he's sort of a modern centaur.
1: Yeah.
0: With wheels instead of legs. So I think this one is okay. We forgot one of the most distinguished things about bikes, and this is a sign that we are getting old, because this will be the first thing that a child will touch in a bike.

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Approaching the end of this edition number 453. We'll be back next week with our next edition of Framework Afield. This, the third in a three-part series, produced by Ernst Carroll in collaboration with the students of his Sonic Ethnography course at Harvard University in Cambridge, Massachusetts. The first two editions are available to hear on the Framework Radio website. We hope you'll tune in for part three. 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Part 3 of Ernst Carroll's Sonic Ethnographies in Framework Afield in our next edition next week. Until then, many thanks for listening.

building.

You are listening to Framework. My name is Patrick. Welcome to the program. It is fundraising time again, folks, as we're ready to announce the release of the next issue of our occasional fundraising compilation series, Framework Seasonal. As we approach the end of this year, 2014, we're ready to put out issue number 7 of the Framework Seasonal series, Winter 2014, the first in almost a year. It's been a bit of a wait. This issue number 7 features another collection of artists, all new to the series, all contributors to Framework Radio, all except for one repeat artist. That artist is Joe Stevens. He is featured again here on this issue number 7, as this issue is dedicated to his life and work. Joe passed away this past year. He's been a longtime contributor and supporter of Framework Radio. So to pay tribute to him, we're dedicating this issue to his memory, and also including the last submission he sent to me for the series around the beginning of this year, entitled Hook Wood. That finishes off this issue number 7. We will be playing it, not in this edition of the show, but in our next, as we feature all of the tracks from this new compilation in the next couple of shows. This issue features works then by Pablo Sanz, Maria Papadimonolaki, Stefan Mara, a.k.a. Espace Sonore, Una Lee, Jeremy Heggie, Masayuki Imanishi, Nicholas Scrutton, Grant Finley, Howard Stelzer, Kate Carr, Mark Nomblar, Ingenting Collectiva, and then, of course, that work by Joe Stevens. We're going to be listening to about half of those tracks in this edition. We've already heard the track by Pablo Sanz, just finished off a moment ago, and that was preceded by a Framework introduction recorded for us by Joe Stevens with the voice of Ruth Ballard that started off this program. Pablo Sanz's track, the opening on the CD release, entitled simply by its GPS coordinates, 54 degrees, 36 minutes, 5 seconds north, 6 degrees, 2 minutes, 5 seconds west. Still to come in this program will be the tracks from the CD by Maria Papadimonolaki, Jeremy Heggie, Nicholas Scrutton, Howard Stelzer, and Marc Nomblar. Also in this edition, a couple of other releases. One by the duo HowlRound, the duo of Chris Weaver and Robin the Fog, both old colleagues from Resonance FM in London. Their release on the A Life in the Country imprint entitled Torridon Gate. Also a recent release on the Organized Music from Thessaloniki label, this one called Sightseer by Seth Cook. Those two releases will be intertwined with the extracts from our Framework Seasonal Issue Number 7 Winter 2014 release. I guess I should explain for you to get a copy of this release. 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
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We only do this very occasionally when we release one of these CDs. This is the first time in a year. So bear with us. Get through it. It'll only be two shows, and then we'll be back to normal. 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Coming up in just a moment, we'll have two of the extracts from Framework Seasonal, issue number 7, winter 2014. One just following the other, slightly mixed, in fact. These will be the contributions first from Maria Papadomanolaki and Jeremy Heggie. Maria's track entitled Confluences. It is made up of recordings from the London Underground. The second, a single take field recording from Australia by Jeremy Heggie, a very prolific contributor to the program. His track entitled Western End of the Parramatta River. This is a single take field recording with one hydrophone and one contact microphone mixed together. Those are coming up in just a second. Maria Papadomanolaki and Jeremy Heggie.

You are listening to Framework, the first of two editions at this moment, announcing the release of our new edition of Framework Seasonal, issue number 7, Winter 2014. We've been listening to works by contributors to the compilation, so far Pablo Sanz, Maria Papadomanolaki, and Jeremy Heggie. Another one coming up in just a moment, this one by Nicola Scrutton, based in Glasgow, her piece entitled Post-Industrial Broadcast Number 1. Once again, we are announcing the release of Framework Seasonal Issue Number 7, Winter 2014, featuring many of the tracks you are hearing in this program. 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

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We're listening to tracks in this edition from our latest fundraising release, Framework Seasonal, issue number 7, Winter 2014. We've heard tracks already in this edition from Pablo Sanz, Jeremy Heggie, Maria Papadomanalaki, and Nicola Scrutton. We've got two more upcoming tracks, also slightly mixed together, as we did closer to the beginning of the show. Two more tracks from the release that will close off this edition. First one by Howard Stelzer, entitled Boot. This is composed on cassette with a series of recordings made in a cotton mill. And then finally, a recording by recent favorite to the program, Marc Nomblard, one of the two Nomblard brothers, whose releases we've featured over the last several months, Seven and Bram and several others. This is a single-take field recording recorded at the base of the Skaftafell Glacier in Iceland. That'll be finishing off just after we hear Boot by Howard Stelzer. One more time to pick up a copy of this release. All you have to do is make a donation to Framework Radio, 20 euros or more, or sign up for a subscription of 5 euros or more per month. That'll get you down on a list to receive one of the very first copies as it is released on December 21st. 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In just a moment, we'll have the last two tracks from the compilation for this edition. We'll be listening to all of the rest in 2 weeks' time. So coming right up, Boot by Howard Stelzer, followed soon after by Skaftafell by Marc Nomblard.

You have been listening to Framework, approaching the end of this regular edition featuring tracks from the latest Framework seasonal release issue number 7, Winter 2014. Now listening to our last track for this show by Marc Nomblard. He's recording from the bottom of a glacier in Iceland called You have been listening to Framework, approaching the end of this regular edition featuring tracks from the latest Framework seasonal release issue number 7, Winter 2014. Now listening to our last track for this show by Marc Nomblard. He's recording from the bottom of a glacier in Iceland called Skaftafell.

Welcome to Framework. Framework is a show consecrated to field recording and its use in composition. Field recording, phonography, the art of sound hunting. Open your ears

You are listening to Framework. My name is Patrick. Welcome to the program. This one coming to you from North London. I'm currently sitting in a slightly drizzly back garden near Gospel Oak to bring these words to you in this edition, Songs by Joshua Adams Acosta, his digital release Separate Entirely from the Echo Music online label. Framework regular Luis Antero, his work Sound Places Sierra da Estrella, also a digital release on the, I believe, Russian Phonographique label. Darius Kuta's digital release on the Auriculab label, IL1_Z. Also an actual physical release in this edition on Lasse Marhog's Pika Disc label. These are site-specific vocal improvisations by Stina Janvin Motland, released on LP, the record entitled In Labor. All of this began with a Framework introduction recorded for us very recently in Oxford here in the UK by our good friend Jonathan Colclough. For detailed information on all of these releases, including links to the online labels and download pages for most of these free online releases, you can have a look at the playlist we publish for this and for every edition. 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

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We are very keen to hear from you. 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Again, in this edition, songs by Joshua Adams Acosta, Luis Antero, Daria Skuta, and Stina Janvin Motland. Plenty more information about those releases in the playlist. 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

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The next time we speak to you, we will be back home in Estonia, where we will stay for the rest of the year. We're also coming up soon to the end of our 2015 broadcasting. A couple more shows, then we'll be taking our annual winter break. Details about that will be up on the website. In the meantime, we would like to remind you that Framework is still a volunteer effort, and we do still rely on listener support to be able to continue making the program. 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

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And if you're ever in Los Angeles, find us materialized in nightclubs every second Wednesday of the month.

0: brava.
1: Once again, in preparation for landing, we'll ask you to ensure that it does plan to button your own electronic device in flight mode. For those that use a laptop computer, should be turned off completed for landing. Okay.

0: Di sicurezza allacciate, grazie. Le esigenze, please stay seated with your seatbelt fastened. I'm so delighted to welcome you to Paris Beauvais Airport 20 minutes early, where the time is 4:15. Please stay in your seat with your seatbelt fastened until the aircraft disembarks and the fastened seatbelt sign is turned off. If you smoke and vape for doing so, until you're inside, outside the terminal building, if you wish to rent a car, we do recommend her to carry to Barker. On behalf of Ryanair and the entire crew, thank you and happy Halloween. Signore e signori, Ryanair per altri minuti, aeroporto di Parigi Beauvais, con 20 minuti in anticipo, il richiamo di avere tutti, con le cinture di sicurezza fino a quando la porta segnale del rispetto. 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
2: 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Matteo. A me quello verde.
3: You are listening to Framework. My name is Patrick. Welcome to the program. We began this edition with a Framework introduction recorded for us by Espace Sonore, otherwise known as Stéphane Marin. And we're now listening to the beginning of Side A of Mike Bullock's Sedimental Records LP, entitled Figures Without Ground. Also in this edition, we'll be hearing a recent collaborative release on Dragon's Eye Recordings between Lawrence English and Stephen Vitiello. The soundtrack from the documentary film Songs of the Forest, featuring these recordings made by Louis Sarno. The sonic element from a book and CD release by Gilles Aubry. called The Amplification of Souls. And a release by Desmond Knight on Underwolf Records entitled Sentimental Parlor Music. Details about all of these works in the Framework playlist up on the Framework website, that will be at www.frameworkradio.net. Go have a look. Also, we've been announcing the last few shows the upcoming new edition of our occasional series of fundraising compilation releases, Framework Seasonal. Issue number 7 is just about ready. The Winter 2014 edition. And we can now begin to announce some of the great names that are going to appear on that compilation. Some longtime contributors and longtime favorites. All new names to the Framework Seasonal series. None of them have appeared on the compilations before. We'll have new and unreleased works by Marc and Olivier Nomblard, whose work we've been listening to with great pleasure recently from their Cévennes double CD on Yannick Dobie's Calerne label, as well as their Bram release from a few years ago. Also a new track by Howard Stelzer, whose Brayton Park release has been one of our recent favorites. Also sounds by Grant Finley, by Espace Sonore, whose intro began this program, by Ingenting Collectiva, by very regular contributor Jeremy Heggie. Also sounds by Kate Carr, Maria Papadomanolaki, Masayuki Imanishi, Nicola Scrutton, Pablo Sands, and Una Lee. And one especially important track to us, as this edition is dedicated to the passing of our great friend and longtime contributor and supporter, Joe Stevens. Joe did appear on our very first edition of Framework Seasonal a few years ago, but he'll be appearing again on this one. A submission he sent me about a year ago for the series. We'll be closing this edition off. So Framework Seasonal issue number 7, Winter 2014, dedicated to the memory of our friend Joe Stevens, will be released on the winter solstice, December 21st. And you can pre-order your copy now. We'll send you a copy of Framework Seasonal issue number 7, Winter 2014, in exchange for a donation of 20 euros or more via the Framework website. 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Now back to the sound, still listening to Mike Bullock. Now a bit of Lawrence English and Stephen Vitiello as well. Coming up soon, our first recording from Louis Sarno. Enjoy the program.

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1: Nepsa what? I cannot, the dog is anything, 1800.

You have been listening to Framework. Now coming to the end of this regular edition. We'll be back next week with our next edition of Framework Afield, the second part of the Kai Records special. 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